0: 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It's the first new sunscreen that the FDA has approved in 25 years. Dave Packer, ABC News.
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4: Central Illinois weather.
5: Wednesday will be sunny with a high near 91. Winds from the south-southwest at 7 to 13 miles per hour, gusting up to 21. Overnight, mostly clear with a low around 74. Thursday remains sunny and near 91, with south-southwest winds increasing to 16 miles per hour and gusts up to 25. Thursday night brings a 70% chance of showers and thunderstorms after 1 a.m., with a low around 68. Currently, 89 degrees in Effingham.
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0: 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We got Toby Keith, Stays in Mexico, How Catch a Mama Knows the Highway, and Morgan Wallen as well. Go nowhere.
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0: Morgan Wallen's crew decided to cancel a show over the weekend in Pittsburgh due to inclement weather. The Pittsburgh city says that they weren't consulted. Well, no. I mean, if the musicians decide to call it, it doesn't really matter what the city says, right?
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3: ABC News, I'm Dave Packer. A new escalation in the Middle East. Late today, the United States launching retaliatory strikes against Iran after the downing of a U.S. helicopter near the Strait of Hormuz, hit by an Iranian drone near the coast of Oman.
4: The Apache helicopter was on a late-night mission patrolling the strait to deter small Iranian boats from threatening U.S. warships or commercial vessels when the Iranian drone sent it crashing into the sea. Both pilots escaped the sinking helicopter, and a remarkable rescue mission was launched just hours before dawn.
3: ABC's Martha Raddatz in the California governor primary. ABC News projects Republican Steve Hilton will be the second candidate to advance to the general election, where he'll face Democrat Javier Becerra. And the polls have closed in Maine, where voters will decide whether oyster farmer Graham Plattner will be the Democratic Party's nominee to take on longtime Republican Senator Susan Collins in November. This is ABC News. 4 days before the World Cup kicks off in Los Angeles, a deal has been reached, keeping concession workers on the job.
5: We reached a tentative agreement at SoFi Stadium.
6: Declaring victory, around 2,000 concession workers, servers, bartenders, and dishwashers have a deal with their third-party employer, keeping them on the job during the World Cup and for the next almost 2 years at SoFi Stadium. Kurt Peterson is with Unite Here, Local 11.
5: Most workers will earn more than $40 an hour, and many will earn substantially more.
6: He says workers are also keeping the right to strike if ICE or the Department of Homeland Security do immigration enforcement at SoFi Stadium. Alex Stone, ABC News, Los Angeles.
3: European Union regulators have ordered Facebook parent company Meta to restore access to WhatsApp for rival AI chatbot makers. Antitrust regulators did not accept Meta's offer to charge third-party AI developers to access to WhatsApp. Dave Packer, ABC News.
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12: Central Illinois weather.
13: Wednesday will be sunny with a high near 91 and southwest winds up to 13 miles per hour, gusting to 21. The night stays mostly clear with a low around 74. Thursday remains sunny and near 91, but storm chances increase Thursday night as clouds build and a low near 68 is expected. Currently 83 degrees in Effingham.

All right, hang on tight for this one. Throwing it back with Susie Bogus in Outbound Plane. We got Riley Green on deck with Change My Mind. And right now, the King.

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0: Oh, man, this is wild. So Justin Moore has been touring with Riley Green, and he announced today that he's going to be stopping for a while due to health concerns. He didn't specify what's going on. He just said, need to take some time to focus on my health. I hope he's okay. Brooks and Dunn up next.
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0: 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Of course, that's Luke Combs's chain. I've got Hurricane up next. Hang on.
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0: That was Russell Dickerson, Happened to Me. He performed his brand new collab with Fetty Wap on the main stage at CMA Fest over the weekend in Nashville. Heard it was pretty good.
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2: ABC News, I'm Dave Packard. Texas 19-year-old Carmelo Anthony sentenced this evening to 35 years for stabbing a rival high school athlete during a track meet. Earlier today, a jury found Anthony guilty in the murder of 17-year-old Austin Metcalf. More explosions tonight in Tehran after U.S. forces began launching self-defense strikes in response, as said, come to Iran's attack on a U.S. Army Apache helicopter.
3: The president made it clear to me that these U.S. strikes on Iran are specifically in response to Iran's downing of that Apache helicopter. He does not see this as the beginning of a major new offensive against the Iranians. This is a response to what they did with our helicopter last night, the president told me, and I believe the response should be very strong, very powerful, and that's what this is.
2: ABC's Jonathan Curl. In the slow tally for California's primary for governor, the ABC News can now project Republican Steve Hilton will face Javier Becerra in November. This is ABC News. Just in time for beach season, the FDA is expanding our sunscreen options.
4: It's the first new ultraviolet filter for sunscreen in more than 20 years. New here, it's been around in other countries for years. Now the FDA deems Bemotrizinol safe for our skin. ABC News medical contributor Dr. Darian Sutton says the ingredient doesn't absorb into the bloodstream as much as current chemical options.
5: A lot of scientific studies have shown that it can absorb so much that it gets into your blood. And although we have not seen signs of harm in human studies, that can be problematic at high levels.
4: And the new sunscreen lasts longer. Wayne Cabot, ABC News.
2: A federal judge today permanently blocked Alabama from using nitrogen gas to execute a death row inmate. Jeffrey Lee was scheduled to be executed Thursday, U.S. District Judge Emily Marks declaring the method violated the constitutional ban on cruel and unusual punishment. The case is expected to go to the Supreme Court. Dave Packer, ABC News.
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11: Central Illinois weather.
12: Wednesday will be sunny with a high near 91 and a south-southwest wind up to 13 miles per hour. Thursday remains sunny and hot near 91, but clouds increase Thursday night as showers and thunderstorms become likely. The chance of rain is 70%. Currently 83 degrees in Effingham.
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Eric Church just did an interview talking about how he debuted a surprise performance of Mr. Misunderstood back in 2015 at the CMAs and was completely overshadowed by Justin Timberlake and this guy, Chris Stapleton, starting over.

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0: Ella Langland did an interview here in the last couple of days talking about the must-haves that she just has to have with her on tour. I guess that was kind of redundant. But anyway, here they are. First of all, her Bible. Second of all, Chomps meat sticks. I guess she loves those things. And Chapstick, girl after my own heart. I go nowhere without it, seriously. Kenny Chesney up next.
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0: ABC News, I'm Dave Packer. U.S. Central Command said its retaliatory strikes in Iran are completed. President Trump spoke with ABC's Jonathan Carl about his reasoning.
1: The president made it clear to me that these U.S. strikes on Iran are specifically in response to Iran's downing of that Apache helicopter. He brought up the peace deal that he is trying to negotiate with the Iranians. It seemed clear to me that even as he was ordering U.S. attacks on Iran, he still believes he can get a peace deal with the Iranians.
0: Primary night in several states. ABC News projects Oysterman Graham Plattner wins the Democratic primary in Maine and will face Republican Susan Collins in November. In South Carolina, we project incumbent Lindsey Graham will win the Republican primary for U.S. Senate. And after a week after the primary in California, ABC News can now project Republican Steve Hilton will face Democrat Javier Becerra in the race for governor there. This is ABC News. Anthropic has a new artificial intelligence model that's powerful, but not too powerful. ABC's Mike DeBusky explains.
2: Anthropic is releasing a new model called Fable 5 that it says has the same level of capability as Mythos. That was the AI technology Anthropic previewed earlier this year without releasing it to the general public due to concerns bad actors could use it to exploit vulnerabilities in major businesses or governments. The company says Fable 5 gets around this by handing off certain prompts and queries to a less powerful model.
0: Police in the Bay Area are searching for three suspects who stole $15,000 worth of Pokemon cards in a smash-and-grab heist at a Brentwood store. That robbery just days after thieves got away with $40,000 worth of Pokemon cards from a store in New Jersey. Pokemon cards have risen in value, driven in part by nostalgia as the brand turns 30 years old. Experts say the cards can be hard to trace and easy to sell. Dave Packer, ABC News.
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8: Central Illinois weather.
9: Wednesday will be sunny with a high near 91. Winds from the south-southwest at 7 to 13 miles per hour, gusting to 21. Overnight, a slight chance of showers and thunderstorms after 10. Thursday remains sunny with a high near 91 and gusty winds up to 25 miles per hour. Showers likely Thursday night as a cold front moves in. Currently 81 degrees in Effingham.

0: Yes, son. Now y'all buckle up and have her back by 10. Let's say by 9:30. Drive safe.
1: Rodney Atkins just released his long-awaited new album. It's called True South. If you want to check it out, just came out a little over a week ago. 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

0: getting ready to ride off in the sunset here with Patty Loveless, Keith Whitley, and Jody Messina. They're all next.
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0: Do you want to prevent egg allergies in your little ones? Well, a new study has shown that feeding babies eggs earlier may cut their allergy risk. I've heard that about a lot of things, like earlier exposure helps them to fight that. I don't know. I'm not a doctor or anything, but that's what the study says. Luke Combs up next.
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0: Jason Aldean playing me out tonight with Don't Tell On Me. It's Alicia. Thank you so much for hanging out with me on your Tuesday. I am honored that you regularly make me a part of your evenings. I'll catch you tomorrow.
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1: Hello, everyone. This is Matt Broniker for Russ Broniker Cadillac Buick and GMC in Effingham. I guess after 43 years in business, the time was bound to come that some of our work family members were going to enter into retirement. 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
1: ABC News, I'm Dave Packer. We're tracking primaries tonight in four key states. In the main Democratic Senate primary, ABC News projecting Graham Plattner will move on to face Republican Susan Collins in November. In South Carolina, we project incumbent U.S. Senator Lindsey Graham will win the Republican primary for the U.S. Senate. And a week after the primary in California, ABC News can now project that Republican Steve Hilton will face Democrat Javier Becerra in the race for governor there. More explosions tonight in Tehran after U.S. forces launched self-defense strikes in response, says CENTCOM, to Iran's attack on a U.S. Army Apache helicopter.
2: But tonight, Iran vowing a decisive response to the U.S. and any nation here in the Middle East hosting U.S. bases.
1: ABC's Martha Raddatz in Jerusalem. Texas, 19-year-old Carmelo Anthony sentenced this evening to 35 years for stabbing a rival high school athlete during a track meet. This is ABC News. Nick Reiner is asking a court to force the estate of his murdered parents to pay out trust money that Reiner says is due him. He alleges his siblings cut off all money after he was accused of killing their parents, director Rob and Michelle Reiner. ABC's Alex Stone has more from Los Angeles.
3: These court filings that have been made in probate court answer a lot about what has gone on behind the scenes among the Reiner children after their parents were murdered. Famed attorney Alan Jackson was representing Nick Reiner, and then Alan Jackson abruptly quit the case in January. The court filings confirm Nick Reiner's siblings cut off money to pay for Jackson. Reiner is now saying he should get trust money that his parents set aside for him so he can pay to bring back Alan Jackson. Jackson says in the court filing he is ready and willing to again represent Reiner.
1: The Carolina Hurricanes win Game 4 of the Stanley Cup Finals, beating the Vegas Golden Knights 5-3. The finals are now tied at two games apiece. Dave Packer, ABC News.
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12: Central Illinois weather.
13: Wednesday will be sunny with a high near 91. Winds from the south-southwest at 7 to 13 miles per hour, gusting to 21. Overnight, a slight chance of showers and thunderstorms after 10. Thursday remains sunny with a high near 91 and gusty winds up to 25 miles per hour. Showers likely Thursday night as a cold front moves in. Currently 81 degrees in Effingham.
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12: Oh, the

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0: So many so-called water snobs claim they can tell what kind of water they're having without being told. Yes, are you particular about a certain brand of water? Or does it all taste like, I don't know, water? So 57% say that they can identify outright what water they're drinking, while 39% can tell tap from bottled on the first sip. Some rely on sight or smell, and water preferences run strong. 43% of people say they avoid tap water in certain places, and 35% bring their own when they leave home.
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0: 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All right, coming up, scientists are saying you could do this to ease your loneliness instead of hanging out with people. 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

0: Hey, we all get lonely, but that's a problem if you're not a people person. So scientists are saying, hey, a quiet solo walk by the water may actually ease your loneliness more than doing group activities. Surveying over 2,500 people, a Norwegian researcher found the benefit isn't social. It comes from feeling connected to nature and emotionally attached to the location. Activities like walking or simply enjoying the shoreline showed strongest effects, especially when done alone. Yes, you actually feel less lonely when you're alone, but doing, you know, a walk on the water with a place you love.
1: Craving a taste of community? 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

0: 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Yeah, think about that coworker that drones on and on about, I don't know, whatever nonsense. Research is suggesting we're wrong to dread them. I'll tell you why on the way.
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Watch Farm was a place to go. 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Watch your mouth. 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I'm tired of talking, man. Y'all ain't listening. Them old dirt.

raised in our southern ways, and we like cornbread and biscuits, and if it's broke around here, we fix it. I can take y'all where you need to go, down to my hood, back in them woods. We do it different round here, that's right, but we sure do it good, and we do it all night. So if you really want to know how it feels to get off the road, trucks and four wheels, jump on in, and man, tell your friends, we'll raise some hell with a black.

0: We've all been stuck in that painfully dull conversation that there seems to be no escape. You know, your coworker droning on about composting or something, which probably has been me at some point. But research suggests you're not supposed to dread these conversations. Across 9 experiments with 1,800 people, participants consistently underestimated how enjoyable boring conversations would be, whether on Zoom or in person. The mistake comes from focusing too much on the topic and ignoring the real driver of enjoyment, which is human interaction.
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All right, here's a little fun fact for you while we get back to the music. 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

0: All right, on the way, roughly 1 billion people worldwide, they live with migraines. And the constant question of what triggered this often goes unanswered. So we've got some of those answers on the way.
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0: I am fortunate to only get a migraine like once or twice a year. It is terrible, though, and I cannot imagine the 1 billion people that live with them, you know, constantly. And it's always the question of what triggered this migraine. Well, many patients suspect weather and air pollution play a role, but a 23-year study has just come in with over 7,000 migraine patients, and they found that air quality and weather patterns may work together to raise migraine risk, and that includes vehicle exhaust. Researchers found that spikes in nitrogen dioxide, a traffic-related pollutant, and changes in sunlight were linked to more emergency migraine visits the following day. And the effect is even stronger when paired with some seasonal conditions like heat and dryness in the summer or cold, humid winter air.
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0: All right, here's a little fun fact, and then we're getting back to the music. We've all seen Looney Tunes, right? You know, Coyote can never catch the Roadrunner, except, get this, in real life, coyotes can outpace Roadrunners by 23 miles per hour.
1: Passion. 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

0: Okay, what's the correlation? If your home's a mess, why would you not have free time? I mean, you're not spending time cleaning it, right? Well, among 2,000 adults, people reported missing about 2 fun events in the past 3 months, avoiding hosting guests twice, and even having 2 household arguments, all because of that clutter. Around 64% of people said that they can't truly relax until everything is clean, and 69% described cleaning as a never-ending task. On average, people lose about 6 hours a week just to those household chores.
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0: got a little fun fact here while we're getting back to the music. If you feel like a sweaty mess sometimes, I don't have good news, because guess what? We as humans are the sweatiest primates alive. Yes, even other primates don't sweat as much as we do.
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3: ABC News, I'm Dave Packer. U.S. Central Command launched retaliatory strikes on Iran following the downing of an Apache helicopter near the Strait of Hormuz, calling the move self-defense strikes. That was answered by Iranian missiles and drones, says a U.S. official, which were nearly all shot down. ABC News national security and defense analyst Mick Mulroy tells us that he fears this conflict could escalate things really bad.
4: This could kick off the whole war again, and the United States has all the assets in place to do so. But I also think it's clear the United States does not want to see that happening. The White House wants to see a ceasefire agreement.
3: Primaries in four states. ABC News projecting Graham Plattner is the winner of Maine's Democratic Senate primary and South Carolina's first congressional district primary. ABC News projects Jenny Costa Honeycutt and Mark Smith will advance to a runoff. The Carolina Hurricanes bested the Vegas Golden Knights in Game 4 of the Stanley Cup Finals Tuesday. This is ABC News. The Department of Justice is pushing back on a lawsuit challenging this weekend's planned Ultimate Fighting Championship event on the White House South Lawn, which is set to take place on President Trump's birthday.
5: The Justice Department attacked the plaintiffs who brought the suit, calling them, quote, two people who believe they have superior taste and want to spoil the event for everyone else. They also argued the case lacks any reasonable standing, while describing the timing of the filing as, quote, inexcusable, given the event was first announced nearly a year ago. The Trump administration describes the UFC fight in its filing as, quote, one of the most highly anticipated events in a series to celebrate the 250th birthday of the United States, at one point likening it to the annual Easter egg roll on the South Lawn and congressional picnic. Peter Haralambos, ABC News.
3: Police in Brentwood, California are searching for three suspects who stole $15,000 worth of Pokemon cards in a smash-and-grab heist. Dave Packer, ABC News.
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10: Wednesday will be mostly sunny and hot, with a high near 91 and heat index values as high as 100. Winds from the south-southwest at 8 to 14 miles per hour, gusting up to 22. There is a 30% chance of showers and thunderstorms Wednesday night. Thursday will again be mostly sunny with a high near 91, followed by showers and possible thunderstorms overnight with an 80% chance of precipitation and lows around 66. Currently 77 degrees in Effingham.
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0: All right, so I know back in the day when the new iPhone came out, everybody had to have it, right? And sure, that's still kind of true, but it's not the same. In a new survey, 73% of smartphone users say they plan to keep their current phone until it stops working entirely, while 76% are waiting for a clearly worth it upgrade. Many people are saying they've realized that upgrading every year or two isn't actually netting them a better handheld experience. Basically saying smartphones have plateaued, right? It's just a complete overkill to have the ultimate smartphone nowadays.
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1: News. I'm Sherry Preston. Another round of primaries in the books. Graham Plattner will be taking on Susan Collins in the Maine Senate race. Nancy Mace will not be in the runoff for South Carolina governor. And now that the votes have fully been counted in California, we know Steve Hilton will be competing against Javier Becerra in the California governor's race this fall. The U.S. launching airstrikes early this morning against Iran after blaming Tehran for the strike that took down an Army Apache helicopter. Iran striking back, says ABC's Karen Waugh.
2: Iran saying it launched strikes toward American targets in the region, including the Navy's 5th Fleet in Bahrain. Nearby Jordan says it also shot down 5 incoming missiles fired toward an area hosting U.S. forces. And Kuwait says it intercepted hostile aerial targets as well.
1: In Hong Kong, 7 people and 2 companies charged with manslaughter and conspiracy following a fire last year that engulfed 7 apartment buildings and left 168 people dead. This is ABC News. A Texas teenager now sentenced to 35 years behind bars after being convicted of murdering another teenager at a high school track meet. Police say 19-year-old Carmelo Anthony stabbed Austin Metcalf in the chest. Defense lawyers say it was self-defense. Here's ABC's Matt Rivers.
3: We can't ignore the racial impact of all of this. The jury being all white, the black community there in McKinney, Texas, very upset about in the beginning. And the discourse online that has come out from the very beginning of this, where it was a black defendant, a white victim in this now convicted murder, that has certainly shaped the online discourse and made it quite heated at this point. So it's going to be interesting to see what happens in the community there.
1: Some thieves have a new target, the airbag in your steering wheel. Chicago has seen thousands of thefts of airbags already this year, compared with less than a couple of hundred in recent years. Police are suggesting that drivers start using steering wheel locks to try to ward off the crooks. I'm Sherry Preston, ABC News.
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8: Today will be mostly sunny with a high near 91. Heat index values could reach 100. Southwest winds 7 to 14 miles per hour, gusting up to 22. Tonight, a 30% chance of showers and thunderstorms before 2 a.m., low around 73. Thursday, mostly sunny, high near 91. Thursday night, showers and thunderstorms likely, 80% chance, low around 66. Currently 77 degrees in Effingham.
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0: Get ready to roll your eyes, because Broadway's about to drop another groan-worthy gem. It's Tales from the Grill. Sigh.
1: What do you call a fake noodle? 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An impasta. Trisha Yearwood's coming up, also Alan Jackson next.
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1: Good Wednesday morning. I'm Jeff Daly. This is the morning edition of the Cromwell Ag Radio Network. It's brought to you by Rural King, America's farm and home store. This morning on the program, we'll take just a bit of a break from the news and look ahead to the schedule. The end of the season, that's when the Farm Progress Show is set for Boone, Iowa this year. There are some changes taking place at the Farm Progress Show, and we'll talk about those with Matt Youngman this morning. The crop is planted and doing well. The way that some of the exhibits will be presented is going to change for this year. And again, we'll go into that a little bit later this morning. Into the commodity market, corn and wheat continued to see marginal relief from the late May, early June price rout. July boards moving higher for a second session, but also pressured well off of daily highs. Bullish confidence remained shaken. Soybean futures were again unable to sustain a move higher on positive influence from the soybean oil market, failing for an eighth consecutive session. And outside markets, crude oil futures fell moderately following comments from U.S. Energy Secretary Wright that commercial traffic through the Strait of Hormuz is, quote, rising and will continue to rise. President Trump also said that a deal with Iran was only a few days away, but then again, Iran shot down one of our helicopters near the Strait of Hormuz, and the U.S. did react in retaliation yesterday. In the market, July corn was up 0.75 cents. December corn was down 0.75 cents. July soybeans were down 2. November soybeans were down 3.5. July Chicago wheat was up 2 cents a bushel. Coming up, we'll talk to Matt Youngman about the Farm Progress Show that's coming in September this year to Boone, Iowa. I'm Jeff Nally. This is the Morning Edition brought to you by Rural King on the Cromwell Ag Radio Network.
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1: Well, good morning. I'm Jeff Nally. This is the morning edition of the Cromwell Ag Radio Network, and we try to keep up with the news day to day, but also like to look ahead and keep things on the calendar so that you don't miss opportunities. Farm Progress Show is headed to Boone, Iowa. In fact, the wheels are already turning there. They were turning almost at the point of the end of the show in Decatur. You were already making things happen there in Boone. Matt Youngman is with us. Matt, let's talk about the show and talk about dates first of all, because usually we think of the show in August just before Labor Day. And this year, that turns to September instead of August.
6: That's exactly right. Good to be with you, Jeff. So, yeah, normally we're at the end of August because we're the Tuesday, Wednesday, Thursday before Labor Day. Labor Day is really late this year. So we're still Tuesday, Wednesday, Thursday before Labor Day, but that happens to be September 1st, 2nd, 3rd. So a little bit out of the ordinary, but nothing actually changing in the program.
1: Yeah, we may have had a few people by that time who were able to plan early that's broken some fields open and begun some work. You were planting early and short season varieties, even for the state of Iowa. How's the crop? When did you get planted? And how has the Iowa growing season been for that early corn crop?
6: You know, it's been really good. That getting that corn planted, whether we're talking about, you know, Boone, Iowa this year or Decatur, Illinois, or every year in Grand Island, Nebraska, but getting that corn in the ground early, so that we're sure we're getting as much heat as we can through the summer is a critical thing. And you know, we've got a great partnership with John Deere. They plant everything for us there in Boone. All three landowners partner with John Deere to get the corn in the ground. And we got a really nice window there about the 20th of April and got it all planted in 2 days. And it's in and up and looks good. They've gotten a few rains here and there. So, you know, it is in as good a shape as we can ask for. So, you know, now it's pretty much kind of sit back and watch the heat units accumulate through the summer and track that. And, you know, I think we're on a good pace for some really good field demos this year in Boone and in Grand Island.
1: Okay. So I'm not from Iowa, so you're going to have to fill in the blanks for me here. What day corn would people traditionally plant? And how much are you pushing the bar to make sure that you've got crop ready to harvest?
6: Yeah, so 110-day corn in central Iowa is going to be a full season corn, and we're planting 78 to 80-day corn.
1: And realistically,
6: there just isn't much corn that's earlier than that. You get into corn earlier than that, and you're talking about popcorn or sweet corn or something like that. But for number two yellow corn, a 78, 80-day corn is about as early as exists that's made by breeders. So, yeah, we're right on the edge of it. It's realistically North Dakota or Canada corn is where it's bred for. But we've got it in the ground, and you know, we've done this enough that targets real well to get corn to black layer by the week before the show, so we can lose a point a day for that week before the show, and then come show days, we got a good mature crop of corn to run the combines through.
1: I understand. So let me fish just a little more there. What have you been able to do with a 78-day corn in years gone by? What are you hoping for yield for when the machines run through in the demonstration?
6: We want to have enough corn to put those combines to a test, right? I mean, we're not going to have 250, 270 bushel corn, but if we can get, a 200, 210 bushel corn, on September 1st, guaranteed 25% moisture, we're going to consider that a real success. It's certainly out of the ordinary. Nobody's going to do this on purpose. Nobody's going to take the yield hit to plant something that crazy early. But to be sure that we're able to have the show right ahead of harvest, so that the farmers don't feel competition to be in the combine cab, they can still come and spend a day or two at the show and feel like they're not missing anything at home, then we've hit it right.
1: I understand. You know, Matt, we've changed things. Of course, I'm older. I'm over the hill compared to you, but we still remember farming in yesteryear. I mean, I remember when we didn't plant soybeans until all the corn was done.
6: Yep.
1: And now, in my part of the world at least, heck, we're planting beans as soon as we're planting corn. Do you think there'll be a day that you may have soybeans growing at the Farm Progress Show?
6: That is something, you know, Decatur is soy city, and that is something that is always in the discussion that we're always looking at. And you know, soybeans are something that we used to do it when the show was at the end of September. We'd have soybean harvesting demonstrations, and you know, The good thing about figuring out how to do that would be someday when we're doing soybean demonstrations, you could do some pretty cool strip till demos, and it would, you know, we'd get some new companies demonstrating, you know, heads and all kinds of different things if we could work that in. We just to this point haven't gotten that right variety, that right maturity that's gonna put the combines and the heads to a test. You know, it doesn't do any good to go out and do 20 bushel beans or something like that.
1: No, I understand. I'm just that was just, you know, spitballing and thinking mm-hmm. about it. And then furthermore, as wide as our headers are today and as fast as we're moving and harvesting, heck, you'd have to have a whole bunch of acres to have any kind of a demonstration at all. But nonetheless, I just notice how paradigms are changing and you start to wonder anymore what's next.
6: Yep, that is exactly right. That is exactly right. And we're always looking for something new. You know, it would be cool to do soybeans when we're at an indicator. It'd be cool to chop corn silage when we're in Boone. There's some feedlots in the neighborhood. And so, you know, we're always looking at what could that next thing be that we can bolt into the show, because it's our job to make sure that if you were at the 2024 show in Boone, there's something new at the 2026 show so that you don't, you know, so that there's for sure something new for you to see.
1: Well, speaking of things that are new, I remember over the years, you and I talking about the show that, gosh, you had companies that were going through permitting to make their site a research facility, and they had fences and razor wire and security staff there to protect what was in essence a research plot. And there's been several companies a period of time that have done things like that. So what are you doing this year that's different than ever before?
6: So we're, you know, you said earlier that you're over the hill. Well, I mean, I may not be over the hill, but I'm getting over the hill. I've done this. This is my 32nd Farm Progress Show that I've had something to do with. So we've seen all of that evolution. And for 75 years, we've done a really good job of giving combine companies and tillage companies, tractor companies, grain cart folks, give them an opportunity to demonstrate their products, right? We've done field demos and it's been wonderful. What we haven't done a good job of is giving input companies, seed, crop protection, biologicals, any of these kind of things. We haven't given them a great opportunity to demonstrate their equipment. So we're changing that this year. We've hired a professional agronomist that is taking care of a dozen different plots there. And it's everything. It's everything that I listed. All these things are going to be on display, the latest technologies in every one of those categories, so that the companies that are selling that have the ability to market their product and stand next to it and show folks features and benefits and do side-by-side applications of, you know, different foliars or different crop protections, all the different hybrids that they've got. So, you know, it's kind of like a field demo for input companies, and it's going to occur there inside the grounds. We're calling it the agronomy zone. So we've taken a chunk of that show site and broken it up into small 120 by 70 or 80 by 70 plot areas, so that companies have the ability to show their products if they're not selling combines, but they're selling seed or they're selling crop protection or something like that.
1: So your agronomist, the Farm Progress agronomist, is handling the demonstration plots according to the prescription that the companies have provided.
6: That's exactly right. And, you know, we've always had some exhibitors who've put in that extra effort to grow their own plots, like you mentioned. And that is really time consuming, and it requires a lot of extra staff man hours to care for that plot through the summer. Well, if we can do it, if we can hire Dr. Dan to care for a dozen different plots, that just adds a level of efficiency that we haven't had before. Because in the past it was, you know, this company was dedicating a person to it all summer, and then somebody else was dedicating a person to it all summer. Well, we can just have Dr. Dan care for all of them, and it's just a lot more efficient for everybody through the summer, and creates a little bit of consistency when folks are walking up the street and they're seeing different plots. It's all right there in one spot. And, you know, and we've partnered with the folks from Ag PhD, the Hefty brothers. They are, you know, they do this really well up at their field day in the Dakotas. And so we've kind of stolen all their good ideas, and they're going to come and run a tour every day. They're going to lead a tour through all these different technologies once a day. So it's going to be a pretty cool destination. We've built that tour into our master schedule of events so that it's not on top of combine, you know, combines running or tillage running or something like that.
1: So corn and soybean demonstrations?
6: Yep. Corn and soybeans, everything, everything, you know, I'm really, you know, you design something like this in hopes that folks will jump on board and participate with us. And I'm just thrilled with the level of participation that we've got from a number of different companies, different sizes, different ideas. We're going to have a landing page there at farmprogressshow.com where you can take a closer look at this. But all these things, you know, we're just announcing this here today and when it's going becoming official, but you know, it's a really cool addition. And again, going back to what we talked about earlier, I got to make sure that there's new stuff every year, and this is one of those new things that we're adding to the show.
1: Okay, Matt, we're headed into the break. One more time, show us those dates again for Farm Progress in Boone, Iowa.
6: September 1st, 2nd, and 3rd in Boone, Iowa.
1: All right, those are the dates, folks. We're going to take a break. Come back, talk with Matt. There's some other things changing for Farm Progress Show in Iowa this year. New and improved. Next here on the Morning Edition of the Cromwell Ag Radio Network.
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1: Good morning and welcome back to the Morning Edition. I'm Jeff Nally, and Matt Youngman is with us of the Farm Progress Companies and Farm Progress Show, September 1, 2, 3 in downtown metropolis Boone, Iowa. Unlike Decatur, there's just not a lot of metro area right there beside Boone now, is there, Matt?
6: No, there's not. They're putting in a $1.2 million Daisy sour cream factory about a mile down the road. So that's the kind of growth that you get in rural Boone County, Iowa.
1: Ben and Jerry's would be okay. That, you know,
6: that'd be all right.
1: That'd just be fine. Boone is the same.

0: going to see more of it at Boone this year?
1: We are. You know, last year in Decatur, we introduced the drone zone, which you know, if you're going to be flying drones in front of an assembled crowd, those are the kinds of things that the FAA doesn't necessarily love, but we still want to be able to make sure that we're demonstrating the technology in action. So, you know, we worked closely with the FAA and created a safe way for these companies to demonstrate their products and educate folks if they've got questions about them. So we're introducing that at Boone for the first time this year. It was new last year in Decatur, and now it's making its first appearance in Boone. And, you know, the flexibility, the different ways that those things are applying to farms is it continues to grow, right? My son's summer job is to fly a drone for a local seed retailer, and he was just putting on cover crop the other day, and they've got a new big one, and it's, you know, they're spraying all kinds of different stuff. Some, you know, you get a little outbreak of cutworms, you can get right out there regardless of whether the field's muddy or not and take care of the cutworm problem or whatever it is. And so, yeah, the flexibility you've got. So a lot of people are interested in that. It's not necessarily just something that the co-ops have and they bring out and do it. It's applicable. The technology is cost effective for farmers to own them. So, you know, if you're going to shop for something, no better place than a place you can actually watch all the different manufacturers in the same place run in front of you.
0: I don't know that drones are ever going to replace helicopters and air tractors, but they have certainly proved their place, not only in scouting, but now in an application. And as input prices continue to climb and seed technology and chemistries that we use continue to advance, I just can't help but believe this is going to become more of a norm than we've seen before.
1: Yeah, and this one, you know, you and I watched things like auto steer and some of those kind of things, and the adoption curve was, you know, it was over a decade before that was commonplace. And so these adoption curves are happening faster than ever before. It's gone from being, like you mentioned, a cool toy to go take neat pictures to a tool that's paying for itself on the farm. That curve has been a lot shorter than anything else we've seen. And I think we're going to see that with other stuff as it comes out. It proves itself out fast or not, and it either becomes day-to-day or it washes out pretty quickly.
0: I remember the first drone show that was at the Decatur site, and you guys didn't present it. It was another group of people that put it on. But they had a replica of a Huey helicopter that would, at that time, spray 5 gallons. You could get 5 gallons of product in it, but it was $264,000. You know, and that was, I mean, that was high-tech redneck stuff at that day. But now we have come so far with battery storage, with electric motor power, that what was $250,000 before is now much more affordable for operations. And especially if you can spray to protect a crop when it's too muddy to get a sprayer in the field, the savings are amazing.
1: And you know, the support technology is all kind of fully developed, right? You've got, not only are you going to need a drone, but you're probably going to need a trailer with a generator on it and the mixing capacity and hold the totes and all that stuff. So you know, it's fully developed, and the support tools that are required to go along with it are all there too. That's the other stuff that kind of goes hand in hand with the actual drone technology, is you got to be able to keep it running, keep it filled, and make it be efficient so that it can pay for itself.
0: Okay, so the alfalfa fields are going. The corn crop is in the field and growing. We're all on track there. We have new opportunity to see agronomic traits and practices with genetics and chemistry. We can see all of that. Tell me what else is new. I understand you can now get a premium ticket to come to the show.
1: Yep. So, you know, there's that is exactly the kind of thing we are working on right now. The Good Idea Fairy is alive and well. We're taking all the good ideas that we can possibly implement and putting them to work right now. We're not to that point where we break over and just work on implementing. We're still trying to add as many good ideas as we can. And one of them was, we wanted to offer folks kind of a more premium opportunity at the show and a little bit better of a turnkey experience. So, you know, you can go online and

0: order your premium ticket package, and that's going to include your admission, obviously. And then that same barcode that gets you in, you go to the hospitality tent, and you can pick up your lunch voucher as well as a limited edition Farm Progress Show hat that's included in the package. So, you know, that's like an $85 value that we're selling for $60, and kind of make your visit a little bit easier when you're there at the show.
1: All right. So we're running out of daylight. So it's the September 1st, 2nd, 3rd. If you want to get a hotel room, not too soon to take care of that. If you want to keep up with what's happening at the show, that's where the World Wide Web is coming in pretty handy these days.
0: Yeah, farmprogressshow.com. You can learn more about this agronomy zone, take a look at all the people that are participating. You can buy that advanced ticket, you buy the premium package on the ticket, and you know, we'll be populating it with more of these things that we're adding to the show. You know, you and I are running through the list of things that I can talk about in early June. There'll be more press releases and things coming, and free me up to talk about some of this other stuff as things open up through the summer.
1: And this is a challenging time. There is no secret about that at all. And ideas and innovations don't have to come in a half-acre exhibit. This is the place where even some of those small 10 by 10s may have that idea or may have that concept that helps you make input dollars go further and maintain productivity, increase sustainability. So maybe
0: Those 10 by 10s, you're exactly right. I mean, nobody steps into the show for the first time with a giant outdoor exhibit. They're going to step into the show with a 10 by 10 booth. And you know, that big VIT has, we filled that up, and we added a second tent last year. So now we've added the second tent, and we're going to work on filling the third. And you know, those are all new companies that have just not been at the Farm Progress Show in the past. So even in these tough times, it's certainly heartening to see these new companies stepping into the event.
1: Wonderful. Matt Youngman with us, Farm Progress Show, first 3 days of September in Boone, Iowa. You'll be hearing more about it as the season wears on. Matt, hope the best for you and your family and your farm, and for everyone listening this morning. And we look forward to being with you in Iowa in September.
0: All right. Very good. I appreciate it, Jeff.
1: I'm Jeff Nally. This is the Morning Edition on the Cromwell Ag Radio Network.
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1: Good morning and welcome back to the Morning Edition. Your forecast for the day, turning up the heat, mostly sunny with a high of 90. It will be breezy today, southwest wind at 10 to 15, gust up to 25. Tonight, mostly cloudy. There's a 40% chance for showers and thunderstorms. That mainly, the weather service says, between 10 and 3, low 73. Tomorrow, mostly sunny, just a slight chance for rain, a high in the low 90s with a heat index triple digits. Tomorrow night, a 90% chance for showers and thunderstorms. We'll see an overnight low close to 70. Friday's forecast, mostly sunny with a high cooling to 80.
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0: ABC News, I'm Sherry Preston. American forces striking back at Iran after an Iranian drone hit a U.S. Army Apache helicopter, sending it down near the Strait of Hormuz. ABC's Jonathan Carl speaking with the president as the U.S. attacks were announced.
1: He does not see this as the beginning of a major new offensive against the Iranians. This is a response to what they did with our helicopter last night, the president told me, and I believe the response should be very strong, very powerful, and that's what this is.
0: Iran firing attacks at Bahrain, Jordan, and Kuwait all shot down. ABC News now projecting Republican Steve Hilton will square off against Democrat Javier Becerra in the race for governor in California. Despite recent controversies, Democrat Graham Plattner projected to win the nomination in the Senate race in Maine against incumbent Susan Collins. A Texas teenager has been convicted of killing a fellow high schooler at a track meet, sentenced to 35 years. This is ABC News. The Department of Justice pushing back on a lawsuit challenging this weekend's planned Ultimate Fighting Championship on the White House South Lawn.
2: The Justice Department attacked the plaintiffs who brought the suit, calling them, quote, two people who believe they have superior taste and want to spoil the event for everyone else. They also argued the case lacks any reasonable standing, while describing the timing of the filing as, quote, inexcusable, given the event was first announced nearly a year ago. The Trump administration describes the UFC fight in its filing as, quote, one of the most highly anticipated events in a series to celebrate the 250th birthday of the United States, at one point likening it to the annual Easter egg roll on the South Lawn and congressional picnic. Peter Haralambos, ABC News.
0: And when we talk about the U.S. economy, inflation is still inflating. When the Labor Department's Consumer Price Index for May drops later this morning, experts are expecting it to show prices 4.2% higher than a year ago. I'm Sherry Preston, ABC News.
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0: 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A lot of teens, they say they're tired of nonstop notifications, social media pressure, and spending hours online every day. Some teens are even calling it a digital detox movement, with retro phones becoming trendy again on TikTok. Even though most teens still use smartphones, the shift towards simpler devices is becoming one of Gen Z's biggest unexpected tech trends.
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5: I'm Jeff Nally on the Cromwell Ag Radio Network. Agriculture labor may be seeing some attention in Congress. House Ag Chairman Glenn G.T. Thompson calling to broaden U.S. temporary agricultural worker program under an early draft of a proposed ag labor bill. The measure defines temporary as work contracted for a term of fewer than 350 days, without regard to the approved employer's underlying need or nature of the job. That, according to text, it would make it easier for dairies and other businesses to get longer-term help despite employing temporary employees. The expansion of the so-called H-2A guest visa program has been a divisive issue as farm owners and agribusinesses face ongoing worker shortages that some say have worsened under President Trump's stringent immigration policies. In the meantime, some Republicans oppose allowing workers from other countries into the U.S. for any kind of employment. Thompson said the forthcoming bill would be informed by suggestions made in a final 2024 report by the House Ag Committee's Agricultural Labor Working Group. The panel's recommendation include clarifying that H-2A admissions are both seasonal or temporary. I'm Jeff Nally on the Cromwell Ag Radio Network.
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0: Today will be mostly sunny with a high near 91. Heat index values could reach 100. Southwest winds 7 to 14 miles per hour, gusting up to 22. Tonight, a 30% chance of showers and thunderstorms before 2 a.m., low around 73. Thursday mostly sunny, high near 91. Thursday night, showers and thunderstorms likely, 80% chance, low around 66. Currently 77 degrees in Effingham.
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14: Reporting for Effingham Radio News, I'm Derek Warren. The Effingham Noon Rotary Club has awarded its 2026 student scholarships. This was the 38th year of the club's scholarship program, which began in 1989. The club has chosen to award two $1,000 scholarships annually for the last 25 years. They go to one college-bound graduating senior from each of the city's two high schools. Scholarship recipients are selected based on scholastic ability, extracurricular activities, community activities, honors and awards, and an essay on a designated topic. The winner of this year's Rotary Scholarship Award for Effingham High School is Abby Feldhake. Abby plans to attend ISU studying biology on a pre-dental track. And the winner from St. Anthony High School is Ike Daber. Ike plans to attend U of I and study natural resources and environmental sciences. Congratulations to Abby and Ike for being named the recipients of the Noon Rotary Scholarship for this year. Reporting for Effingham Radio News, I'm Derek Warren.
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9: Today will be mostly sunny and hot, with a high near 91. Winds from the south-southwest at 7 to 14 miles per hour, gusting to 22. There is a 30% chance of showers and thunderstorms tonight, mainly before 2 a.m. Thursday will be mostly sunny with a high near 91, feeling like 100 due to humidity. Thursday night brings an 80% chance of showers and thunderstorms, with a low around 66, currently 77 degrees in Effingham.
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3: ABC News, I'm Sherry Preston. In a post this morning, President Trump says Iran is, quote, taking too long to negotiate a deal, and that now, in his words, they will have to pay the price. This comes after stepped-up attacks on both sides following an Iranian drone strike that knocked down an American Apache helicopter. Both the pilots rescued by a Navy surface drone. ABC's Martha Raddatz.
4: The drone boats find the pilots. The pilots may have been in communication with encrypted radio. The pilots climb on to this unmanned boat, and they are whisked away to another location. And at that next location, in the water, of course, U.S. helicopter hovers over that unmanned boat and hoists these pilots into the helicopter and off to safety.
3: A Texas 19-year-old sentenced to 35 years in prison after being convicted of killing another high school track athlete in a fight at a track meet in a Dallas suburb. This is ABC News. Prediction markets are moving ahead with new safeguards aimed at preventing insider trading and avoiding tougher government oversight.
5: Prediction market Kalshi says it's adding new security measures designed to keep insiders from betting on information the public does not have. The company says some users will have to verify where they work before they can place wagers on events tied to corporate performance or national security. Kalshi says the goal is to identify people with access to confidential information and block them from trading. The move comes as prediction markets face growing scrutiny from lawmakers who argue the platforms create opportunities for insider trading. Dave Packer, ABC News.
3: Among those accused of insider trading, a soldier who allegedly made $400,000 by using classified information about the capture of Venezuelan leader Nicolas Maduro, and former Congressman George Santos, who is said to have made thousands for a prediction about whether he himself would be attending the State of the Union address. Sherry Preston, ABC News.
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12: Reporting for Effingham Radio News, I'm Derek Warren. Target is voluntarily recalling some of their Up and Up baby wipes due to potential contamination. Recalled wipes include Up and Up fragrance-free baby wipes in 20-count, 72-count, 216-count, 800-count, and 1200-count packages. It also includes Up and Up fresh cucumber-scented baby wipes, and they were sold in Target stores nationwide and online. The recall announcement shared by the Food and Drug Administration Friday says the company received complaints about the wipes getting discolored. FDA testing found that some product samples contained the presence of a naturally occurring bacteria that can cause illness and poses a higher risk to children. In other news, a popular home security camera is under recall because one wrong screw could spark a fire risk. Wise Labs is recalling SolarCam pan cameras sold online and at stores like Amazon and Home Depot. The instructions may point owners to a screw that can puncture the lithium-ion battery. Owners should stop using the cameras and check the Wise recall. This is Effingham Radio News.
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It's June 10th. We got some celebrity birthdays being celebrated today, like DJ Qualls from Road Trip. What happened to him? Does he still act or not? Haven't seen him in a movie in like 20 years. It's also Kate Flannery's birthday. She was in The Office. Tara Lipinski's got a birthday, and a country singer, Lee Bryce. And if it's your birthday, happy birthday. Right here.

0: A Facebook post from a former Sears employee has gone viral after describing what life felt like working in retail during the early 90s. Here, let me read you his post. His name is Mike Callahan, and he put this up on Facebook. He said, "When I worked at Sears in the early 90s, the people there built entire lives off those jobs. The guy running appliances had three kids. He coached Little League and retired after 32 years with a pension. One of the women in customer service bought her first house working full-time there. And the older guy in hardware took the same vacation to the Ozarks every summer because he could actually afford to unplug for a week. The managers knew everybody by name. The Christmas bonuses actually meant something. And the store was packed every holiday season because business was booming. Nobody thought they were stuck working retail. It was honest work that paid enough to live with dignity. Somewhere along the way, corporations started making record profits while the people keeping the place running could barely afford rent."
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4: Good morning, I'm Jeff Nally on the Cromwell Ag Radio Network. House Ag Committee Chairman Glenn G.T. Thompson calling to broaden a U.S. temporary agriculture worker program under an early draft of a proposed ag labor bill. The measure defines temporary as work contracted for a term of fewer than 350 days without regard to the approved employer's underlying need or nature of the job. That would make it easier for dairies and other businesses to get longer-term help despite employing temporary employees. The expansion of the so-called H-2A guest visa program has been a divisive issue as farm owners and agribusinesses face ongoing worker shortages that some say have worsened under President Trump's stringent immigration policies. In the meantime, some Republicans oppose allowing workers from other countries into the U.S. for any kind of employment. Thompson has said the forthcoming bill would be informed by suggestions made in a final 2024 report by the House Ag Committee's Agricultural Labor Working Group. The panel's recommendations included clarifying that H-2A admissions are both seasonal or temporary, and that a temporary worker admission is based on a requested length of employment of less than 1 year without regard to separately evaluating a farmer's underlying need or the nature of the job. That clarification would ensure that the labor needs of today's ag industry, including producers, ranchers, livestock markets, indoor agriculture, and forestry, are met, the report said. A coalition of 123 agriculture and conservation groups urging Senate appropriators to address staffing shortages at USDA's Natural Resources Conservation Service and the Farm Service Agency. Reduced staffing levels and office consolidations have created significant barriers for producers attempting to access USDA services. The groups write that in a letter yesterday to Senate Agriculture Appropriations Subcommittee leaders, including John Hoven of North Dakota, Gene Shaheen of New Hampshire, They're calling for adequate FY27 funding to prevent further office closures. The groups are also urging senators to adopt House pass language that would block the permanent relocation of county-based employees if it would leave an office with two or fewer staff. The letter cites USDA data showing more than 20,000 employees left the department between January and June 2025, 22% of NRCS staff, 24% of the FSA employees, and 7% of FSA county office personnel. The groups say, quote, "For many American and agriculture operations, timely access to USDA staff and resources can directly impact whether an operation remains financially viable during periods of economic stress or weather-related loss." 51 ag research and commodity organizations expressing concerns about the USDA's plans to reorganize research agencies. In a letter to the chairs of the House and the Senate Ag Committees, the groups warn that the permanent closure or significant downsizing of ARS labs, quote, would represent an irreversible loss, not just of fiscal infrastructure, but of ongoing research programs whose value compounds over time. They point out that during a previous 2019 relocation effort, between 40 and 60% of staff at the Economic Research Service and the National Institute of Food and Agriculture chose to depart rather than relocate. The groups are also worried about staffing losses that occurred last year, noting that many vacated positions, quote, have not been filled. They say there have been delays in the distribution of federal research funding, disrupting ongoing research projects, forcing reductions in university research workforces, and causing researchers to lose critical momentum on multi-year projects that directly support farmer productivity and rural economies. It's ironic, but it's the news. Mexico now temporarily suspending imports of live animals from the U.S., that amid recent detections of New World screwworm in Texas. That's according to Mexico's agriculture ministry. The restrictions include U.S. cattle, horses, swine, sheep, and goat exports. That according to a notice on the Animal and Plant Health Inspection Service website. APHIS yesterday announced new detection of a calf in LaSalle County, bringing the total NWS cases now to six. I'm Jeff Nally.
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4: Today will be mostly sunny and hot, with a high near 91. Winds from the south-southwest at 7 to 14 miles per hour, gusting to 22. There is a 30% chance of showers and thunderstorms tonight, mainly before 2 a.m. Thursday will be mostly sunny with a high near 91, feeling like 100 due to humidity. Thursday night brings an 80% chance of showers and thunderstorms, with a low around 66. Currently 77 degrees in Effingham.
5: I like hanging by the pool with some friends in the summertime. Get the grill fired up, got a cocktail in my hand, floating in the water. Sun's out, guns out.
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0: A new survey reveals that the average amount spent on a first date is now $93. The top three first date activities are getting a drink at a bar, having a board game night, and taking a walk in the park. So where's all the money going? How is that $93? I don't know, but that's the average cost for a first date. It is now $93. I will just, no thanks. I enjoy spending time by myself. I like my peace. So I'm a pass on that. You enjoy that. You enjoy spending that $93. If I'm going to risk $93, I'm going to go to the casino and put $93 on Red 7. That's the only way. That's the only way I'm going to risk $93.
1: Reporting for Effingham Radio News, I'm Derek Warren. The Effingham Noon Rotary Club has awarded its 2026 student scholarships. This was the 38th year of the club's scholarship program, which began in 1989. The club has chosen to award two $1,000 scholarships annually for the last 25 years. They go to one college-bound graduating senior from each of the city's two high schools. Scholarship recipients are selected based on scholastic ability, extracurricular activities, community activities, honors and awards, and an essay on a designated topic. The winner of this year's Rotary Scholarship Award for Effingham High School is Abby Feldhake. Abby plans to attend ISU studying biology on a pre-dental track. And the winner from St. Anthony High School is Ike Daber. Ike plans to attend U of I and study National Resources and Environmental Sciences. Congratulations to Abby and Ike for being named the recipients of the Noon Rotary Scholarship for this year. Reporting for Effingham Radio News, I'm Derek Warren.
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0: girl. 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
13: Today will be mostly sunny with a high near 91. Winds from the south-southwest at 8 to 14 miles per hour, gusting to 22. Tonight, a 30% chance of showers and thunderstorms, mainly before 2 a.m. Low around 73. Thursday, mostly sunny with a high near 91. Heat index values could reach 100. Showers and thunderstorms likely Thursday night, with a low around 66. Currently 79 degrees in Effingham.
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2: I'm Sherry Preston. President Trump this morning declaring Iran will now have to, in his words, pay the price for waiting too long to reach a peace deal. Just yesterday, the president told ABC he still believes he can get to a deal. This comes as stepped-up attacks on both sides happen overnight after an Iranian drone knocked down a U.S. Army Apache helicopter near the Strait of Hormuz. Despite recent controversies, political newcomer Graham Plattner easily winning the Democratic Senate primary in Maine.
3: I love every single one of you. Everyone who has shown up at a town hall, who has knocked on a door, who cast their vote, not for me, but for a vision of a life in Maine that you can afford.
2: He will face incumbent Senator Susan Collins in the election in November. Pope Francis continues his trip through Spain. Today he's been visiting with inmates at a prison and later will celebrate Mass at the Sagrada Familia Basilica in Barcelona. This is ABC News. The FDA announcing it is adding an ingredient to the list of what's permitted for sunscreens. It's an ultraviolet filter. It's been engineered to sit in a way where it can sit on top of your skin. It still protects you, though, and doesn't deeply penetrate. ABC News medical contributor Dr. Darian Sutton has more on what's available currently.
4: There are two main forms of sunscreen. There's your mineral sunscreen that has components like zinc oxide that sits on the top of the skin. It works as a reflector. Many people don't like it because it leaves that mineral cast on your skin, and it can be displeasing. There's also chemical sunscreen, which is the other option. Now, that's absorbed into your skin. That job is to absorb UV rays, but the issue with that is that a lot of scientific studies have shown that it can absorb so much that it gets into your blood.
2: The likelihood of long-term peace in Hollywood just increased. Members of the Directors Guild Union, the latest to reach a deal with studios and streaming services, the writers and the actors unions also reached similar deals. I'm Sherry Preston, ABC News.
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7: Reporting for Effingham Radio News, I'm Derek Warren. Target is voluntarily recalling some of their Up and Up baby wipes due to potential contamination. Recalled wipes include Up and Up fragrance-free baby wipes in 20-count, 72-count, 216-count, 800-count, and 1200-count packages. It also includes Up and Up fresh cucumber-scented baby wipes, and they were sold in Target stores nationwide and online. The recall announcement shared by the Food and Drug Administration Friday says the company received complaints about the wipes getting discolored. FDA testing found that some product samples contained the presence of a naturally occurring bacteria that can cause illness and poses a higher risk to children. In other news, a popular home security camera is under recall because one wrong screw could spark a fire risk. Wise Labs is recalling solar cam pan cameras sold online and at stores like Amazon and Home Depot. The instructions may point owners to a screw that can puncture the lithium-ion battery. Owners should stop using the cameras and check the Wise recall. This is Effingham Radio News.

0: Coming up on Friday, grab the whole family and head to the Two Topless Knights of Columbus picnic at the Banquet Hall, located at 210 Pearl Street. 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
2: Good morning. I'm Jeff Nally on the Cromwell Ag Radio Network. From the overnight, July corn is up 3.5 cents a bushel. July soybeans up 4.75, and July Chicago wheat up a dime. Yesterday, July corn rose a penny and a quarter. July soybeans up 5.75. Soybeans, soft red winter wheat, corn, and hard red winter wheat basis were stronger, while spring wheat basis was steady. Corn and wheat prices saw some relief on the recent sell-off, with bullishness still hard to find. Soybean prices fell for an eighth straight session. Today, traders positioning their portfolios ahead of the USDA WASDE report that's coming Thursday. Trade expecting to see production estimates to remain higher, ending stock estimates slightly lower than May. Outside markets today to digest a U.S. strike on Iran in response to a downed helicopter. Today, the Bureau of Labor Statistics will release its May Consumer Price Index report, giving traders and investors an updated look at inflation in the U.S. Later, the Energy Information Administration will also release the weekly petroleum status report, including last week's ethanol production. In the marketplace, the USDA did announce the sale of 120,000 metric tons of corn for delivery this marketing year to unknown destinations. I'm Jeff Nally on the Cromwell Ag Radio Network.
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1: Today will be mostly sunny with a high near 91. Winds from the south-southwest at 8 to 14 miles per hour, gusting to 22. Tonight, a 30% chance of showers and thunderstorms, mainly before 2 a.m. Low around 73. Thursday, mostly sunny with a high near 91. Heat index values could reach 100. Showers and thunderstorms likely Thursday night, with a low around 66. Currently 79 degrees in Effingham.

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4: Reporting for Effingham Radio News, I'm Derek Warren. The Effingham Noon Rotary Club has awarded its 2026 student scholarships. This was the 38th year of the club's scholarship program, which began in 1989. The club has chosen to award two $1,000 scholarships annually for the last 25 years. They go to one college-bound graduating senior from each of the city's two high schools. Scholarship recipients are selected based on scholastic ability, extracurricular activities, community activities, honors and awards, and an essay on a designated topic. The winner of this year's Rotary Scholarship Award for Effingham High School is Abby Feldhake. Abby plans to attend ISU studying biology on a pre-dental track. And the winner from St. Anthony High School is Ike Daber. Ike plans to attend U of I and study National Resources and Environmental Sciences. Congratulations to Abby and Ike for being named the recipients of the Noon Rotary Scholarship for this year. Reporting for Effingham Radio News, I'm Derek Warren.
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0: Get off your phone. Couples spend more than a quarter of their time together using their phones, according to research that shows interacting with your phone instead of your partner can decrease relationship satisfaction. Yeah, you think? Turns out some phone habits are worse for your love life than others, and therapists and couples counselors are calling out the worst offenders. Reaching for your phone after, you know, getting it on, checking your partner's phone without permission, and scrolling for hours on end may be damaging your relationship. Groundbreaking stuff right here. We had no idea. I didn't know. I thought I was supposed to be on my phone when I'm hanging out with my girlfriend. Okay.
1: 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I guess after 43 years in business, the time was bound to come that some of our work family members were going to enter into retirement. 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We look forward to meeting you. As always, God's continued blessings to you and yours.
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4: Today will be mostly sunny with a high near 91. Southwest winds gusting to 22 miles per hour. Tonight, a 30% chance of showers and thunderstorms before early morning, low around 73. Thursday will be mostly sunny and hot, with a heat index up to 100 and southwest winds gusting to 28 miles per hour. Thursday night, an 80% chance of showers and thunderstorms arrives, with a low near 66. Currently 81 degrees in Effingham.
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12: weather. Today will be mostly sunny with a high near 91. Southwest winds gusting to 22 miles per hour. Tonight, a 30% chance of showers and thunderstorms before early morning, low around 73. Thursday will be mostly sunny and hot, with a heat index up to 100 and southwest winds gusting to 28 miles per hour. Thursday night, an 80% chance of showers and thunderstorms arrives, with a low near 66. Currently 81 degrees in Effingham.
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0: Summer brings camping, fishing, hiking, and ticks. 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
1: I'm Jeff Alley on the Cromwell Ag Radio Network. 51 ag research and commodity groups expressing concern about USDA's plans to reorganize its research agencies. In a letter to the chairs of the House and the Senate Ag Committees, the groups warned that the permanent closure or significant downsizing of ARS labs, quote, would represent an irreversible loss, not just of fiscal infrastructure, but of ongoing research programs whose value compounds over time. They point out that during the previous 2019 relocation effort, between 40 and 60% of staff at the Economic Research Service and the National Institute of Food and Agriculture chose to depart rather than relocate. The group's also worried about staffing losses that have occurred last year, noting that many vacant positions have not yet been filled. A coalition of 123 agriculture and conservation groups urging Senate appropriators to address staffing shortages at USDA's NRCS and Farm Service Agency. The letter says reduced staffing levels and office consolidations have created significant barriers for producers attempting to access USDA services. The groups wrote in a letter yesterday to Ag Appropriation leaders John Hoven and Gene Shaheen. I'm Jeff Daly.
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4: Today will be mostly sunny with a high near 91. And a south-southwest wind at 10 to 14 miles per hour, gusting to 22. There is a 30% chance of showers and thunderstorms tonight, mainly before 2 a.m., with a low around 73. Thursday will be mostly sunny with a high near 91, but the heat index could reach 100. Showers and thunderstorms are likely Thursday night, with an 80% chance of precipitation and a low around 66. Currently 83 degrees in Effingham.
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1: ABC News, I'm Sherry Preston. A new report on inflation shows prices are at their highest level in 3 years and 4.2% higher than last year, driven mostly by the war in Iran. Bank Greg Stephen Kate says the Fed may need to raise interest rates if inflation continues to go up.
2: The Fed needs to take inflation seriously. We obviously had very good jobs numbers come out last Friday. We've had 3 straight months of positive payrolls growth. That's the first time in a year. And that's something that puts the balance of risk squarely on inflation. If the Fed doesn't take inflation seriously, expectations of, again, continuing rising inflation is going to be something that gets baked in.
1: Renewed strikes between the U.S. and Iran overnight. Bill Gates on Capitol Hill telling lawmakers what he knew about Jeffrey Epstein. His opening statement, he says he never victimized anyone and that meeting with Epstein was a grave error in judgment. This is ABC News. It looks like Bill Pulte will be getting the acting director of national intelligence job, despite the revolt by several lawmakers who say he's not at all qualified for it.
3: The president is moving forward with Bill Pulte as acting director of national intelligence, despite bipartisan concern about his lack of experience. Democrats now threatening to oppose reauthorizing the Foreign Intelligence Surveillance Act, or FISA, as long as Pulte remains in the position. FISA allows the government to collect the communications of non-citizens overseas.
1: ABC's Karen Waugh. The NBA Finals resume in New York tonight with a quieter presence around Madison Square Garden. The city will still enforce its multi-block security perimeter. A large watch party planned for just outside the arena has been scaled down and will now be a ticketed event. Madison Square Garden owner James Dolan issuing a statement calling the mayor and the police commissioner party poopers, saying Monday's restrictions were never about the president. I'm Sherry Preston, ABC News.
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8: Today will be mostly sunny with a high near 91 and a south-southwest wind at 10 to 14 miles per hour, gusting to 22. There is a 30% chance of showers and thunderstorms tonight, mainly before 2 a.m., with a low around 73. Thursday will be mostly sunny with a high near 91, but the heat index could reach 100. Showers and thunderstorms are likely Thursday night, with an 80% chance of precipitation and a low around 66. Currently 83 degrees in Effingham,

Garth Brooks right there, kicking off our 10 o'clock hour here on Lunch with a Side of Fry. Eric Fry hanging out here with you. Coming up this hour, got some Ella Langley on the way, as well as Riley Green and Change My Mind. Post Malone and Blake Shelton with Pour Me a Drink on the way this hour, plus some Toby Keith as well. That is all coming up, as well as some Diamond Rio. Right now, it's the Zach Brown Band and Keep Me in Mind on 95.7 WCRC.

0: Noah Langley right there in Choosing Texas on 95.7 WCRC. Well, I want to pass along to you that a popular home security camera is under recall because one wrong screw could spark a fire risk. The Weiss Labs is recalling their solar cam pan cameras sold online and at stores like Amazon and Home Depot. The instructions may point owners to a screw that can puncture the lithium-ion battery. Weiss reports overheating, fires, and burns. For more information on this, make sure you go to our local news tab found over at effinghamradio.com.
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0: Riley Green and Change My Mind on 95.7 WCRC. Well, it seems a lot of professors are noticing that some Gen Z students are showing up to college without the reading skills that used to be expected. We're not just talking about struggling with big novels. Some students have trouble reading simple sentences. It's not even an inability to critically think, said an author and a Pepperdine humanities professor. It's an inability to read sentences. Because of that, teachers are adjusting, reading things out loud in class, breaking text down line by line, and even assigning way less reading overall. This reflects a broader trend, as almost half of Americans don't read a single book in 2025, and overall reading has dropped about 40% in the past decade. Even with book talk boosting interest in books online, Gen Z is still reading less than any other generation. People ages 18 to 29 average just 5.8 books for the year, according to a YouGov study. The bigger concern is what this means long term, since strong reading skills are tied to critical thinking, communication, and success beyond college. So we'll have to keep our eyes on that. Pam Till is coming up, 95.7 WCRC.
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0: 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You can call 1-800-272-0074 between the hours of 9 and 4 to get registered for the clinic. And this is brought to you by the FEM Elks Lodge 1016. 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
5: I'm Sherry Preston. The U.S. launching airstrikes against Iran and Tehran firing back at U.S. allies in the region.
6: It's not clear what the president is going to do. Those strikes that were in response to the Iranians taking down that Apache helicopter were said to be proportional. That was according to U.S. officials. They said it was a proportional response to unjustified Iranian aggression. But now today, the president in a social media post indicating that there could be more to come, saying now they will have the price to pay. But he says that is because the Iranians have taken too long to negotiate.
5: ABC's Karen Travers at the White House. Rising gas prices pushing inflation to their highest level in 3 years. Overall, prices up 4.2% in May from a year ago and 0.5% higher than a month ago. Bill Gates on Capitol Hill right now, speaking before a congressional panel investigating Jeffrey Epstein. He calls his meeting with Epstein a grave error in judgment. This is ABC News. Trying to avoid government oversight, the prediction markets are agreeing to safeguards against insider trading. Here's ABC's Dave Packer.
7: Prediction market Kalshi says it's adding new security measures designed to keep insiders from betting on information the public does not have. The company says some users will have to verify where they work before they can place wagers on events tied to corporate performance or national security. Kalshi says the goal is to identify people with access to confidential information and block them from trading. The move comes as prediction markets face growing scrutiny from lawmakers who argue the platforms create opportunities for insider trading. Dave Packer, ABC News.
5: Pope Leo continuing his Spain trip. He's honoring one of Barcelona's most sacred monuments today. He prayed at Montserrat, the mountain basilica revered for its Black Madonna statue. This afternoon, the Pope will celebrate Mass at the famous Sagrada Familia Basilica in Barcelona's city center. I'm Sherry Preston, ABC News.
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13: Mostly sunny skies today with a high near 91. Southwest winds gusting to 22 miles per hour. Tonight, a 30% chance of showers and thunderstorms, mainly before 2 a.m. Lows around 73. Thursday, mostly sunny and hot, with a heat index as high as 100. Thursday night, an 80% chance of showers and thunderstorms, with lows near 66. Currently 85 degrees in Effingham.
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Joe Diffie kicking off our 11 o'clock hour here on Lunch with a Side of Fry. Coming up this hour, got to Luke Combs and Days Like These, as well as Morgan Wallen. Got some Ella Langley on the way, Alan Jackson and Gone Country, plus Dwight Yoakam and Guitars and Cadillacs. That's all on the way. Right now is Chris Stapleton and Broken Halos on 95.7 WCRC.

0: 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Well, I want to let you know about American Red Cross Blood Drive taking place tomorrow. 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

0: Ella Langley and Be Her, 95.7 WCRC. Well, have you heard the newest trend in breakfast cereal? It's called man cereal, and it's exactly what it sounds like. It's a new breakfast cereal that's being marketed specifically towards men with a heavy focus on protein and gym culture. It's packed with protein and creatine and comes in flavors like maple bacon and salted fudge. The branding is intentionally over the top, but it's also sparking some debate online, as some people think it's funny, while others say it's a weird example of toxic masculinity, basically turning something as neutral as cereal into a gendered product. Either way, the product is getting attention. Now, I know the big thing right now is protein. We're seeing protein in everything, but protein. But last time I went to the doctor's office, I was talking with my doctor, and he said, hey, protein's great. But you also need fiber. You need to make sure you get plenty of fiber as well to help with that protein. So don't go all in on the protein. You need some fiber in your diet as well. You need some calcium. You need all of it. That's why it's called a balanced diet, not just one thing diet. That's not going to do you a whole lot of good. You got to make sure you get a nice balance of a little bit of everything. Montgomery Gentry coming up, 95.7 WCRC.
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Morgan Wallen right there and Sand in My Boots, 95.7 WCRC. Well, I have another recall to talk to you about, and that is from our favorite Red Target. Yes, Target is voluntarily recalling some of their Up and Up baby wipes due to potential contamination. The recall wipes include Up and Up fragrance-free baby wipes in 20-count, 72-count, 216-count, and 800-count and 1,200-count packages, as well as Up and Up fresh cucumber-scented baby wipes. These were sold in Target stores nationwide and online. The recall is because the company received complaints about the wipes getting discolored. FDA testing found some product samples contained the presence of a naturally occurring bacteria that can cause illness and poses a higher risk to children. So if you have those wipes, maybe you need to just throw them out and look at getting some new ones. If you want more information on this, make sure you go to our local news tab found at effinghamradio.com.

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6: I'm Jeff Nally on the Cromwell Ag Radio Network. Artificial intelligence stocks are yo-yoing today. Former superstars of Wall Street continue to face scrutiny for their success, and they're dragging the U.S. market with them. The S&P 500 off 0.8% after bouncing between a modest gain and a loss of 1.1%, and it's heading toward its first back-to-back drop in 3 weeks. The Dow Jones Industrial Average off 1%, and the NASDAQ Composite 1.1% lower. Wall Street has been shaky since last week when AI stocks went from roaring to records to suddenly turning lower. Among the worries is that their prices have simply shot too high too fast because of what would be said as AI mania. The question is now whether the break lower has cleared out excessive optimism that may have built into their stock prices, or if it's just the start of a longer downturn. Only time will tell. At the Chicago Board of Trade, with a strength in crude oil prices because of renewed conflict between the U.S. and Iran, we see soybean prices primarily in double-digit gains. Corn is following. Wheat futures are also higher. July corn up 1.5 at 421. The December up 3.25 at 448.5. July soybeans are up 13.25, 1127. November up 10 cents at 1142 a bushel. July wheat up 7 at 592.25. I'm Jeff Nally.
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4: ABC News, I'm Chuck Sievertson. The U.S. and Iran trading air attacks after President Trump ordered a response to the downing of a U.S. Army helicopter, telling reporters at the White House the U.S. will attack Iran again today.
5: Well, we're going to be attacking them, and attacking them very hard.
6: You're resuming bombing?
5: Yeah, well, we are. Based on the helicopter, I guess we have the right to do that.
4: The U.S. says all Iranian missiles aimed at U.S. military bases were shot down. Hopes for a reduction in interest rates may be dashed with this morning's latest consumer price index. In the 12 months leading up to May, consumer prices, with food and energy included, rose 4.2%. ABC's Jim Ryan.
7: Moody's Analytics says the average American household has pumped an extra $510 into the family car since the start of the Iran war.
4: U.S. oil prices have been rising today. Microsoft co-founder Bill Gates voluntarily appeared for an interview today with the House committee investigating Jeffrey Epstein. This is ABC News. Prediction markets moving ahead with new safeguards aimed at preventing insider trading and avoiding tougher government oversight.
8: Prediction market Kalshi says it's adding new security measures designed to keep insiders from betting on information the public does not have. The company says some users will have to verify where they work before they can place wagers on events tied to corporate performance or national security. Kalshi says the goal is to identify people with access to confidential information and block them from trading. The move comes as prediction markets face growing scrutiny from lawmakers who argue the platforms create opportunities for insider trading. Dave Packer, ABC News.
4: It's the first new ultraviolet filter for sunscreens in more than 20 years. The FDA announcing it's adding an ingredient to its list of what is permitted in sunscreens. It's been engineered in a way where it can sit on top of the skin. It's been in sunscreen in other countries for decades. Honda recalling more than 800,000 vehicles. Chuck Sievertson, ABC News.
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15: Today will be sunny with a high near 91. Winds from the south-southwest at around 11 miles per hour, gusting to 20. There is a 50% chance of showers and thunderstorms after 9 p.m. tonight, with a low near 72. Thursday will be partly sunny before becoming sunny, with a high near 91. Showers and thunderstorms likely Thursday night, with a 90% chance of precipitation and possible rainfall up to half an inch. Currently 87 degrees in Effingham.
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Lady A kicks off our noon hour with Just a Kiss here on Lunch with a Side of Fry. Eric Fry still hanging out here with you. Coming up, got some Blake Shelton this hour, Tyler Hubbard and Dancing in the Country, plus Jason Aldean, Don't Tell on Me. Got some Leanne Rimes on the way this hour, as well as Mary Chapin Carpenter and Passionate Kisses. That's all coming up right now. It's Kenny Chesney and No Shoes, No Shirt, No Problems here on 95.7 WCRC.

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0: Tyler Hubbard dancing in the country, 95.7 WCRC. Well, I want to let you know that Dietrich Village Hall is going to be closing early tomorrow. That is 10:30 is when they're going to be closing tomorrow. That's Thursday, June 11th. So make note of that if you need to go to the Dietrich Village Hall, that they are closing early tomorrow at 10:30 a.m. If you'd like more information, make sure you go to our local news tab found at effinghamradio.com.
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0: Blake Shelton and Drink on It. 95.7 WCRC. Well, we all know GLP-1 use is going up. And some people taking that weight loss drug like Ozempic or Wegovy are actually hiding it from their partners. It's more common than you might think. For a lot of women, the secrecy comes down to fear of judgment, lectures, or their partner not understanding why they're using the medication in the first place. For some, their partners had already expressed concerns about side effects or didn't support the idea, so it just feels easier to keep it quiet. In fact, in a recent thread on Reddit's GLP-1 microdosing, women swap some of the ways they hide their weight loss meds from their partners, and everything from a baking soda box in the back of the fridge to a pet's pill bottle to a reusable water bottle. You should never have to hide stuff from your partners, right? Like, I'm pretty open with everything going on in my life with my wife. She knows everything. I know everything about her. All our insecurities, securities, everything. We share it with each other. So then you're not going it alone. I'm never one to hide stuff from your partners. If they don't accept that you want to do this, whether it be for health or just for your mental health and emotional health, or just want to look better about yourself, then maybe you shouldn't be with them. That's my thing. And again, if your partner doesn't love you for who you are, then, again, maybe you shouldn't be with them. Toby Keith coming up, 95.7 WCRC.
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0: Jason Aldean, and Don't Tell on Me, 95.7 WCRC. Well, I want to let you know that Christ the King Catholic Church in Greenup is having a pork burger lunch. This is going on this Sunday at the Parish Hall there in Greenup, going on at 11 a.m. to 1 p.m. Menu's going to be pork burger, coleslaw, applesauce, chips, baked bean, dessert, and a drink. $10 for adults, $5 for children, 5 and under, and $3 for any additional burgers. So more information can be found by going over to our community calendar found at effinghamradio.com.
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Little Texas and God Bless Texas right there here on 95.7 WCRC. Eric Fry still with you. Got some Chris Cagle coming up this hour. Megan Maroney and Beautiful Things, plus Tracy Lawrence coming up this hour. New music from Kane Brown and Woman, plus Tim McGraw on the way as well. Right now it's Emerson Drive, and I Should Be Sleeping on 95.7 WCRC.

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0: music right there from Kane Brown. It's Woman on 95.7 WCRC. Well, I want to let you know about an event going on this Sunday. This is taking place down at the Christian Church of Flora, First Christian Church there in Flora. They're having a Spirit of 1776 community celebration. There's going to be hot dog and refreshments, water bounce houses, yard games, pie baking contest, a watermelon seed spitting contest, as well as a period costume contest as well. This is going to be fun for all ages going on this Sunday, the 14th, starting at 2 o'clock. Lawn chairs are encouraged. For more information, make sure you go over to our community calendar found at effinghamradio.com.
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0: Chris Cagle, what kind of gone on 95.7 WCRC. Well, how many jobs do you have? Well, that may sound like an odd question, but these days more and more Americans are juggling more than one job. According to a new Cash App survey, about 54 million people now have multiple sources of income, up sharply from 41 million just 2 years ago. And it's being driven by, of course, Gen Z. As nearly 16% of Gen Zers hold more than one job, about five times the rate of baby boomers. The rise reflects both economic pressures and new opportunities as apps and gig platforms make it easier to stack income streams. So if you have multiple jobs, you know, back in the old days, you would have a full-time job, and then if you needed a little extra income, you get a part-time job on the weekend or at nights or whatever. Now you can have your full-time job and then still work your part-time side hustle while you're at your full-time job because it's all on an app. So you're not alone if you have multiple ways of getting all kinds of different income. Josh Turner coming up, 95.7 WCRC.
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Megan Maroney and Beautiful Things on 95.7 WCRC. Well, if you didn't know, the 14th, which is coming up this Sunday, is Flag Day. So what a perfect opportunity to upload to our 250 years of America. That's right. We are still taking pictures for us celebrating 250 years of America through July 31st. So if you are out and about,

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14: I'm Jeff Alley on the Cromwell Ag Radio Network. 51 ag research and commodity groups expressing concern about USDA's plans to reorganize its research agencies. In a letter to the chairs of the House and the Senate Ag Committees, the groups warned that the permanent closure or significant downsizing of ARS labs, quote, would represent an irreversible loss, not just of fiscal infrastructure, but of ongoing research programs whose value compounds over time. They point out that during the previous 2019 relocation effort, between 40 and 60% of staff at the Economic Research Service and the National Institute of Food and Agriculture chose to depart rather than relocate. The group's also worried about staffing losses that have occurred last year, noting that many vacant positions have not yet been filled. A coalition of 123 agriculture and conservation groups urging Senate appropriators to address staffing shortages at USDA's NRCS and Farm Service Agency. The letter says reduced staffing levels and office consolidations have created significant barriers for producers attempting to access USDA services. The groups wrote in a letter yesterday to ag appropriation leaders John Hoven and Gene Shaheen. I'm Jeff Daly.

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2: ABC News, I'm Chuck Sievertson. I love the inflation, says President Trump. To reporters at the White House asking about the latest consumer price index showing the highest price hikes in 3 years. He seems to announce that the U.S. was seizing Iranian oil.
3: I love the inflation. You know why? Because as soon as this war is over, you know, I can say it now, something you didn't know. Do you know we've been taking out millions of barrels of oil?
2: Hopes for a reduction in interest rates may be dashed with the inflation report. New air attacks between Iran and the U.S. after President Trump ordered a response to the downing of a U.S. Army helicopter. Trump indicating more attacks today will be for Iran negotiating too slowly. There have been 115 confirmed deaths from Ebola in the Democratic Republic of Congo. Federal law enforcers served a search warrant today at the Southern California aerospace plant where a chemical tank overheated last month, forcing thousands to evacuate. This is ABC News. Outrage over the conviction of a teenager in Texas for the stabbing death of another teen during a high school track meet. Carmelo Anthony was sentenced to 35 years in prison for the death of Austin Metcalf, a 17-year-old.
4: The tragic incident unfolding on a rainy day in April of last year. Anthony walking under a tent belonging to Metcalf's team. Metcalf asking Anthony to leave, leading to the deadly confrontation.
5: He started getting aggressive and talking reckless. And my brother stepped in and said, you need to move. And he's like, make me move.
4: Metcalf pushed Anthony, who then pulled a knife and stabbed Metcalf in the chest. Metcalf dying in his twin brother's arms.
2: ABC's John Quinones says critics were upset that there were no black jurors in court. Laurence Olivier, arguably Britain's greatest ever stage and movie actor, was honored today with a blue plaque attached to the central London property where he lived as a child. Chuck Sievertson, ABC News.
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12: A chance of showers and thunderstorms tonight with a low near 72. Thursday will be partly sunny, then sunny, with a high near 91 and gusty southwest winds. Showers and thunderstorms likely Thursday night, with up to half an inch of rain. Friday will be sunny, with a high near 82, currently 90 degrees in Effingham.

Winona starting off the final hour of lunch with a side of fry on this Wednesday, but we still got great country music on the way, including Hardy on the way this hour, Luke Combs, some Jordan Davis, trying to fit in some Shelley West, George Strait, and Garth Brooks, American Honky Tonk Bar Association. That's coming up just a little bit. For now, it's Joe Nichols in Broken Heartsville on 95.7 WCRC.

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0: 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Today's recipe is grilled chicken ranch burgers. Should take you about 25 minutes. This is a beginner level recipe. 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

0: Jordan Davis and Turn This Truck Around, 95.7 WCRC. 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

0: Luke Combs and One Number Away at 95.7 WCRC. Time now for your feel-good story of the day. 11 months ago, the Woodruff family of Colorado Springs adopted a dog named Rugger, who had just retired from the canine program. Just a few days after bringing Rugger home, Chad Woodruff decided to bring the pup along to the barbershop that he owns. He made sure to pack everything a shop dog could need, but things went terribly wrong when a customer arrived early. As soon as the door opened, Rugger darted outside and vanished. The community launched a massive search, but Rugger managed to evade everyone for an entire year. Everyone involved was frightened for Rugger because it's hard to imagine how a domesticated dog could survive a brutal Colorado winter all on his own. Well, that mystery was recently solved as regulars at a local golf course started spotting Rugger living out in the wild with a pack of coyotes. Rugger didn't just survive. The wild coyotes completely accepted him, and the golf course crew thinks they even let him crash in an old coyote den to stay warm. After nearly a year on the run, animal control finally caught up with him. Aside from being a little dirty, he didn't have a single scratch on him. Rugger is now back home where he belongs and making up for lost time. His human family is thrilled by how quickly he's adjusted back to life indoors and is enjoying every moment of having him home. Quote, he's officially retired from his wilderness adventure, said Chad, and soaking up the indoor life under approximately 47 layers of supervision. That is funny. Glad that ended with a good story. How about that? The coyotes accepting that dog. See, even in the wild, we can accept others the way they are. And we should do that as well. Remember, kindness is always free. That does it for me here on this Wednesday. Do want to let you know that tomorrow we're going to be weather aware. It's a weather aware day here in our area. We seem to have a lot of them recently, and we got another one coming up tomorrow. So we'll talk to you more about that tomorrow. In the meantime, Chris Randolph is going to come in next, keep you entertained. I will talk to you tomorrow. Have a great and a safe rest of your Wednesday.
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11: Good afternoon. I'm Jeff Nally on the Cromwell Ag Radio Network. The soybean market paired gains but stayed higher today. Corn futures were stronger with the exception of the nearby July, the balance of contracts a fraction to 2 1/2 higher. Wheat futures between 2 cents and 3 1/4 cents a bushel higher. Tomorrow there is a World Ag Supply Demand report coming from the Department of Agriculture. Traders really don't think there'll be much change in the domestic supply or the carryover, but in the global situation between Argentina and Brazil and the size of their crops, and the trade is anticipating perhaps some ratcheting up of production. That report is due tomorrow at 11 Central. Soybean oil on the day higher, 33 cents to 42 cents up. Soybean meal was mixed. From $1.20 lower to $1 higher, the strength came in the front 3 months. Rice futures lower. Cotton futures were mixed on the day. Live cattle, October contracts up $1.57 at $233.70. October feeder cattle, 82 cents higher, $347.72. October lean hogs down 7.

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3: ABC News, I'm Chuck Sievertson. The campaign against Iran is far from over, says Israel's defense minister. Because of new U.S.-Iran attacks, oil prices have been going up, and Wall Street stock indexes have sharply fallen. President Trump announcing on social media what he calls a secret mission last month, claiming tankers with hundreds of millions of barrels of oil successfully traveled through the Strait of Hormuz. This comes after reporters at the White House asked about the latest report showing the highest inflation in 3 years.
4: I love the inflation. You know why? Because as soon as this war is over, you know, I can say it now, something you didn't know. Do you know we've been taking out millions of barrels of oil?
3: So far, there's no confirmation of this secret oil transport operation. A 30-year-old man from Sudan appeared in a Belfast court today, charged with attempted murder over a stabbing attack that triggered anti-immigrant violence in Northern Ireland. This is ABC News. Federal law enforcers were today at the Southern California Aerospace Plant, where a chemical tank overheated last month, forcing 50,000 in the area to evacuate.
5: Federal agents arrived at GKN Aerospace in Garden Grove executing a federal search warrant. First Assistant U.S. Attorney Bill Asaley says his office, along with the FBI and EPA, are looking for possible violations of the company.
6: We have an obligation to figure out whether any crimes are committed.
5: A tank with 6,500 gallons of a highly toxic chemical became unstable last month, causing the tank to heat up, posing a risk of a massive explosion. Eventually, the tank cracked, allowing pressure to release and the danger subsided. Alex Stone, ABC News.
3: There have been 115 confirmed cases from Ebola in the Democratic Republic of Congo. Scientists have unearthed communities of marine life, including jellyfish, tube worms, and brittle stars thriving in a millions-year-old whale graveyard. Chuck Sievertson, ABC News.
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11: A chance of showers and thunderstorms overnight, with a low near 72. Thursday will be partly sunny, then sunny, with a high near 91. Thursday night brings a 90% chance of showers and thunderstorms, with lows around 65. Friday clears up with a high near 82. Currently 91 degrees in Effingham.
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We're just down to days. Just days until Kenny Chesney kicks off his Vegas residency June 19th. Going to play some Randy Travis and Boozy coming up. Here's Thomas Rhett, Riley Green, half a minute.

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0: It's Miranda Kerosene and Chris Randolph. What's an incredibly personal, minor personal victory that you have achieved recently that you're very proud of, but too small to brag about to other people that you may know? Keith responded with, he filled his car up with gas the night before he had to drive to work. That's always good when you get into the car and it's got a full tank. Lisa says she reached her third week of consistently going to the gym. Dan said he brought it down from 6 to 4 beers a night. All right. There you go. Here is Kathy. She says she's very overweight and she knows it, but she says she's dropped 2 dress sizes in the last 3 months. That's great. That just shows so much self-determination.
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1: Josh Ross, Hate How You Look. It's Chris Randolph. What's an incredibly minor personal victory that you have achieved recently that you're very proud of, but too small to really brag about to your family or friends? Well, John said he backed his camper trailer into his driveway smooth as butter. No readjusting, no back and forth, just perfect. It's the small things in life. Joanne says, hey, I got the entire house vacuumed today. Way to go. And she had a little footnote, and she goes, while I was listening to you on the radio. Well, thank you. I will play you Garth, because she says she loves Garth next.
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Faith Hill, this Kiss, and this is Chris Randolph going to play us Morgan Wallen coming up. Right now, it's Cole Swindell. 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

0: Morgan Wallen, a guy that's no stranger to controversy, but dang God, he's good. You know, all of us fans will easily put up with controversy. Actually, I have to admit, I kind of like controversy a little bit. Him grabbing that security guard's phone the other night. Hey, you know, a lot of people upset about that, but the security guard was on their phone. They should have been doing security. You know, they should have been. Call it like it is. And the Pittsburgh mayor now is also denying the problem with the weather. Pittsburgh is pushing back on his reason to cancel the concert over weather conditions. We'll see what happens with that. Coming up, King George and Give It Away.
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She was storming through the house that day, and I could tell she was leaving. And I thought, oh, she'll be back, till she turned around and pointed at the wall and said,

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0: 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That's right, he's releasing a brand new album coming out in September.
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2: ABC News, I'm Chuck Sievertson. Iran's going to feel it tonight, says Hegseth, echoing what President Trump said earlier today from the U.S. Military Central Command at MacDill Air Force Base in Tampa, Florida. Defense Secretary Pete Hegseth tried to force Iran to sign a deal ending the war.
3: CENTCOM, Central Command, will be busy tonight because President Trump said we will be hitting Iran hard, and we will be.
2: Israel's defense minister said today the campaign against Iran is far from over. New air attacks between Iran and the U.S. have led to oil prices going up today and Wall Street stock indexes closing sharply lower. Hegseth also saying President Trump's right when he said today that a secret mission last month allowed hundreds of oil tankers to travel through the Strait of Hormuz. This after reporters at the White House asked about the latest report showing the highest inflation in 3 years.
4: I love the inflation. You know why?
2: And then he talked about the oil tankers. This is ABC News. It's the first new ultraviolet filter for sunscreens in more than 20 years. The FDA announcing it's added an ingredient to its list of what is permitted in sunscreens. It's engineered to sit on top of the skin, not penetrating deeply, but still preventing UV rays from causing damage. ABC's Sony Salzman.
5: I just can't emphasize enough how much dermatologists and the broader skincare community have been like clamoring for this for so long. And I think the bottom line here is that American sunscreen is about to get a huge upgrade.
2: The ingredient has been in sunscreen in other countries for decades. Honda's recalling more than 800,000 vehicles because rear suspension components may fail, increasing the risk of a crash. China's passenger car exports jumped 73% year-on-year in May to around 809,000 vehicles, says a Chinese industry group. Higher gasoline and diesel prices due to the war in Iran raised interest in electric vehicles. Chuck Sievertson, ABC News.
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17: A 50% chance of showers and thunderstorms expected tonight, with a low around 72. South winds 8 to 11 miles per hour, gusting to 20. Thursday turns partly sunny, then sunny, high near 91. South-southwest winds 8 to 16, gusting to 25. Thursday night, a 90% chance of showers and thunderstorms with heavy rain possible, low near 65. Friday sunny, high near 82. Currently 91 degrees in Effingham.
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It's Kenny Chesney, How Forever Feels. It's Chris Randolph. Kenny Chesney and his fans are going to learn real quick. Well, they already know how hot the Vegas sun feels. What happens in Vegas stays in Vegas. Tony Keith and Willie Nelson, Beer for My

0: It's Jason Aldean, and how far does a goodbye go? It's Chris Randolph here. It's about time for him to hit the road for that 22-city North American tour. Songs About Us tour set to begin July the 16th.
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0: That's Riley Green, Changed My Mind, and Chris Randolph. We were just talking about people that have these small victories in their life, but it's not worth really sharing with anyone. And John just called up and he said, will you play Change My Mind by Riley Green? Because he said, I changed a capacitor in my air conditioning unit and it worked. And it's to me, that's not a small victory. That's a pretty big one. He said the thing went out. He said he just, you know, looked up on YouTube what probably the problem was, ordered the part off Amazon. It was there the next day. He unscrewed one, screwed the other one in, turned it on, it worked just fine. And he said, just for the air conditioner repair people to come out, just to come out, is $150. That does not include any time, labor, or parts. How about that? Way to go.
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0: The trial is now underway for a man accused of igniting the deadly and destructive Palisades fire last January.
1: With opening statements getting underway, federal prosecutors allege former Uber driver Jonathan Rinderknecht was depressed, filled with resentment toward the wealthy, and fixated on alleged CEO killer Luigi Mangione. They say Rinderknecht lit the Lockman fire, which the L.A. Fire Department thought it had fully extinguished, but then a week later in high wind reignited and exploded into the Palisades fire. A dozen people were killed and nearly 7,000 homes and buildings were destroyed. His defense says there is no physical evidence linking him to the fire. Alex Stone, ABC News, Los Angeles.
0: Robots trying to learn tasks like grasping a cup will get lessons from a human wearing an ultrasound wristband. Captures movement of muscles. Laurence Olivier, arguably Britain's greatest ever stage and movie actor, was honored today with a plaque attached to the central London property where he was living as a child. Chuck Sievertson, ABC News.
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8: A 50% chance of showers and thunderstorms is expected overnight, mainly before 5 a.m., with lows around 72. Thursday will be partly sunny, then sunny, reaching a high near 91. Thursday night brings a 90% chance of showers and storms before 1 a.m., lows near 65. Friday clears to sunny with a high near 82. Currently 91 degrees in Effingham.
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There's Mr. Controversy himself, Morgan Wallen, more than my hometown. He's my favorite artist, and I'm the type of guy, I love controversy. If he wants to flip a piano, you go for it, buddy. 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If you want to grab the phone out of a security guard's hand and toss it, you do it. 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

0: 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This Father's Day, make memories that last a lifetime. 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

0: Kenny Chesney, American Kids, and Chris Randolph. He's getting ready to start his Vegas residency on the 19th. And if you're going to go out there, and as you know, Vegas is not cheap. I can't imagine what you're going to have to pay or shell out for a hotel room, rental cars, and everything else, dinners, the whole deal, if you go out there for him. But I do know this, you're going to have to shell out $262. That's the cheap seats for the Kenny Chesney shows.
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0: It's Ella Langley, and just when her fans can't love her anymore, she goes viral with passionate comments about her Christian faith, about God, love, and religion, and she's not scared. I'm just not scared. Way to go, Ella Langley. All right, coming up next, going to play a Clint Black, Killing Time.
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